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I'm Sam. 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

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I'm Sam. My husband Carlos is looking for work. So many other people too. And if it's you and you feel frustrated, some inspiration coming up after Hillsong Worship.

0: Yes, I am. That is Hillsong on Family Funded Family Life Radio. My name is Sam. If you're frustrated with your job, or if right now you don't have a job and you're looking, our family is looking for a job. My husband, Carlos, you can pray for him. But also just be inspired and ready for what God wants to do. Christina, what happened for you?
1: I've been struggling and struggling. Like, God, just guide me. Just guide me. I hunger to be your hands and feet. And finally, he just planted me at this trucking company, and everybody adores me, and it's really laid back. And I'm like, wow, this is like everybody's dream. It's a dream job. My husband used to always say, get out of your pink bubble and face reality. You have to do blah, blah, blah. And I'm like, no, God's got me. You don't understand. I know my face.
0: God has a pink bubble for you. That's right. Our God is good. So we pray together, we celebrate together, and we watch him move. And by the way, if you need some prayer tonight, join us on the prayer wall, myflr.org, and click Need Prayer.
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0: 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I'm Sam. If everything looks like it's not falling into place, you are in a sweet spot. 2 Corinthians 5:7, where we walk by faith and not by sight. You're walking in faith, my friend. Here's Chris Tomlin.
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I'm Sam. When your kids in the back seat ask a question that almost makes you stop the car. 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

0: 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Hello, I'm Sam. Megan, what are you grateful for?
1: The reason I'm blessed is because of my kids. My kids are 3.5 and 2.5. They're almost to the day a year apart. And this morning, on the way to daycare, my daughter, Riley, who's 3.5, she says, "Mom, is Jesus ours?" And I was just like, "Yes, he's ours." And I said, "The coolest thing, right, is that he lives in you and Bubba and me. You know, he lives in us." And she goes, "Oh, yeah?" Just blessed by my kids and their wonder and the good things that we can instill into our children. If we just, you know, focus on the right things, they'll just soak up what we have to offer from that. And I love that about kids.
0: That is beautifully said, Megan. I know. As a mom, and I'm not really great with confrontation or debate or discussion in my regular world, but sometimes with kids, when things come up, I think, oh no, I don't know how I'm going to talk about that. And the amazing thing is to, like what you do, just approach it with real and approach it with wonder and see it as the moment that it is. These are good moments. They're not going to wear us out. They're going to energize us as parents. Yes.
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Taking a moment just to worship with everything you have. And when you do that, He energizes and pours it all back in.

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1: Family Life Radio, there's where we were, and now there's where we are, and there's where we're going. It's getting better and better. If you need that reminder, here's a song from Lost.

0: Jeremy Camp on Family Life Radio. Thank you for hanging out on Friday night. My name is Sam. The things you're grateful for right now. What is it, Elizabeth?
1: I'm so grateful for the skill and knowledge of the staff, the nurses and doctors. My daughter delivered 14 weeks early to a baby boy. He weighed 2 pounds, 3 ounces, and he's doing really well. And I'm so grateful for the comfort that they've given the family and especially my daughter. They've just been wonderful.
0: Isn't that a powerful testimony that a lot of times, I don't know, whatever your job is, that it's not just the skill that you have to do what you do, but it's also this attitude of hope that you carry with you. And when you share that with the people you help, you're helping them on every level. It's awesome. Thank you. And great job, doctors and nurses. And I'm going to just pronounce over that little tiny baby that he grows up big and strong, taller than even grandma or mama, and with a story to tell about a God who's good.
2: Do this one thing before you buy anything else. Hi, I'm Dr. Randy Carlson with an Intentional Living Minute. 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And will I be happy with this decision 30, 60, 90 days from today? And when you look back, so often the things that we buy, we have buyer's regret, don't we? Learning to be content is a biblical challenge to each of us. There's great happiness and joy in our lives when we learn to be content with what God has given us. So can I encourage you to think more intentionally about your money and about getting rid of stuff that maybe you don't need and learning to be more content? Because financial freedom will give you more opportunity to share with those in need. And boy, that's a worthwhile goal for you and for your family. 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

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I'm Sam. Do you ever feel like you got into the wrong life? 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Ooh, you gotta try this. 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

0: 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I'm Sam. Friday night. What are you grateful for?
1: I just never thought I can have a baby, and she's 3 months old, and I'm very grateful for her.
0: Thank you, God, that the first word isn't the last word. The last word is yours.

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I'm Sam. It's an unlikely place to find something that you're grateful for. The emergency room late night. One of our nurses checking in next.

0: Jamie McDonald, Family Funded Family Life Radio. My name is Sam. Looking for things that make you feel thankful in your heart. Penny, an ER nurse, what did you see last night?
1: I saw a family leaving the ER last night. The dad was holding the little girl in his arms, and the mom was walking beside them, and he just said, "We're going home now." And the way he said it brought back lots of memories of parents, you know, my parents comforting me when I was in distress, and how God the Father comforts us when we're in distress. And in this time when people are losing their homes, and in fact, we went through that last year, and God provided a great rental house for us. You know, more space, less money, brought us through a terrible time with flying colors, really, that it's just so great.
0: Thank you for that reminder. It is so great. You know, whatever is happening economically, even physical, when things are going on, we've got a dad who goes, "I got this. You're in my arms. My word is the final word. We're going home. I'll take care of you."
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3: This is Angela, and I was just going to share a story about living an intentional life. We had been doing Bible studies as a family, you know, hit and miss. You know, one day I just kind of thought, we're busy doing all these things, we're just not busy doing important things. And so I made a promise to God I was going to be intentional, and we're going to do Bible study every night as a family. And we started doing that, and, you know, it'll last 5 minutes sometimes, and sometimes we'll get in a discussion, it'll last an hour. And the most amazing part is that they all opened their hearts and accepted Christ at our at-home Bible studies.
4: Wow, that's pretty powerful. Hey, listen, parents, you're making a difference. What you do matters. And what you don't do matters as well. There's a multiplying effect. It's a little bit over an extended period of time. That's the way life works. You take 70, 80 years on this planet. It's a little bit every day over an extended period of time that either gives us better health, worse health in every area of our lives. Let's face it. And so it's not about perfection, but it's about doing that next right one thing. And we're picking up with callers standing by. We're going to get to that are ready to tell us what it was that brought them to Christ. And why we're doing this is because their stories will be a reminder to each of us that we all have different paths. And if your heart is being tenderized today toward coming to Christ, I hope you won't turn the radio off because it seems a little offensive to you. Just listen, hear the stories, and allow God to speak to you, maybe today. We got a caller standing by. Let me get to the calls first. Roxanna in New Mexico, how are you today?
5: I'm fine. How are you?
4: Good, good. What was it, Roxanna, that sort of impacted you to bring you to Christ?
5: Well, my parents were Christians, and they always went to church, and so I was born in the church. Mm. And with my parents and the pastor and my older Sunday school teachers, I remember a lot of older Sunday school teachers, ladies that taught us, that led me to Christ at 6 years old.
4: Hmm. You know, those little old ladies that were teaching Sunday school, if they were still around today to hear your story of how you impacted their life is a reminder for all of us that are teaching those Sunday school classes today. And you wonder, is that six-year-old listening? Is that six-year-old tuned in? Well, you were, and it made a difference in your life. How has it made a difference in your life, Roxanna?
5: Well, with accepting Christ so early in life, I've had people tell me, they would tell me their stories of how they went through addiction or were hooked on alcohol or something like that, and they got saved later in life, and I used to think, man, mine's kind of boring. You know, I got saved at six and didn't go through all that stuff. But I had a couple of them tell me, do you realize how much we wish we were you and got saved when we were six instead of went through all the stuff we went through and got saved later, and we're grateful for that. But they just made me realize how blessed I was and how much God protected me through my younger life and keeping me from things that could have been dangerous and harmful to me.
4: Yeah.
5: And so, and the one thing, and it helped me with my kids when they got saved, because they were saved pretty early in life too. My mom told me, she said, I knew God was speaking to you because you were asking questions that normally a six-year-old wouldn't know and wouldn't understand to ask. And that's kind of what happened to my son, one of my sons, too. So it's kind of interesting.
4: And well, we all come in a different path, and you're absolutely right. And I would say to all each of us who maybe grew up in a Christian home, had that really advantage to hear the story, come to Christ, maybe early. I look at it like on the highway of life. You took an early exit. You know, you say, hey, I'm gonna give my life to Christ early. In the process of living. And if it really is true and real and we allow God to work in our lives, it does protect us from a lot of garbage. There's no question about it. Doesn't mean you're not going to have garbage in your life. We all do, okay? But it certainly can be a positive thing for how we live. But I would say to those of us who have accepted Christ maybe earlier in life, it's easy for us, as Roxana was saying, to look at other people and say, well, why don't I have a story? And we take for granted. Because sometimes those who've come through just difficult situations in life, and that was through the tragedies of life that they come to Christ, they have a different story. But you know, it's the same God. It's the same salvation. Very powerful. All right. Thank you, Roxana. Let me go to Daniel in Texas. Hi there, my friend. How are you?
6: Doing good.
4: Good. Tell us your story. How'd you come to Christ, Daniel?
6: Well, growing up in California, my grandparents up there, my grandfather was the youth minister, and my grandmother was the children's pastor. I always would always hear, constantly hear the stories, but it didn't really strike me until about, I'd say the age of six, when my little sister was out swimming in the pool and everything. Grandmother was busy on her phone. I see her arms going under her floaty and her starting to sink. So I just dove on there, saved her life. And then that Sunday, I just went straight to the pastor and said, hey, I'm ready to give my life to Christ. And so the Sunday after that, got baptized. But just like you said, Doc, we all go through a lot of hard things, even when we take the early route.
4: Yeah, we do. I mean, it's not a vaccine against the realities of life because they still hit. But what it is we know Christ, we have the power of the Holy Spirit in our life. If we allow that to flow through us to face some of these difficult things when they come, for sure. Interesting. Your sister is drowning. You jump in. You save her. There's a reminder of the brevity and importance of life. And we hear these stories. We hear these stories, and I wonder, how it impacts us. You know, this recent story we had of the Buffalo Bill football player who was seriously injured on the football field just a couple weeks ago. His heart stopped, and you know the story. It's been on national news and on all ESPN, all sorts of places. And how he was gone, and they brought him back to life with the resuscitation, take him to the hospital. What was interesting is you saw all of these players, dozens and dozens of players on their knees praying. And you saw even on I think it was on ESPN, one of the commentators praying. And it was fascinating to me how life we can live at this level of, you know, just getting by and doing things and enjoying life and doing whatever we do. But then all of a sudden, there's this reminder of the brevity of life, and it brings us sharply into focus of the question of what really matters, what's most important. And I think that a lot of the stories we hear come from stories, those moments where all of a sudden the brevity of life comes into sharp focus, makes a big difference. All right. I'll tell you what, Stephen, my senior producer here at Intentional Living, come on in, my friend. I know you have, you've been with me over 20 years, more than that now. Bunch of years. And come on in, because I'd like to have you share just a moment to tell us a story about your dad and what happened in his life, and then we'll put you back to work. But Stephen, go ahead. Just take a moment. First of all, thank you for your work, but take a moment. Tell us about the story of your own dad.
7: I was the baby of the family. You know, I was out going to college, grad school, blah, blah, blah. But my mom was a believer my entire life, but dad was always kind of like the good guy who just never got around to it. And I'd have a chance to talk to him about Jesus, and he'd kind of, his eyes would glaze over, and, you know, so I put it, you know, I just kind of let it
4: rest.
7: Thank
4: you, son.
7: Yeah. Next. So he died suddenly in 1987, and I get a call from mom saying, your dad's dead, come home for his funeral. And so I go home, not knowing his spiritual condition. I mean, he never said anything, ever. And so I get home. We're in the middle of preparations, and Mom and I are walking up to the church, the Davis funeral. And I'm just weeping, and I just, you know, I'm not in any condition to do anything. And we go through the service, and this is a little church in a little bitty town, and they always have potlucks, always. And so I was at this potluck, and a young lady that I knew from high school walks up to me, and she goes, "You didn't know your dad got saved, did you?" I go, "What?" "Yeah, Brad led him to the Lord." And Brad was a retired pastor who became a carpenter. So he kind of did the reverse of Jesus. He became Dad's friend even when he was a pastor, and he led Dad to the Lord. Of course, that meant that Dad had been a believer for about a year and never bothered to tell his favorite son. So that was a shock. But to have that sorrow and pain released because he was now before the Savior and not going to the other place.
4: Yeah. Very encouraging, isn't it?
7: And it really was, yeah.
4: That's great. I've never heard that story. Thanks for sharing this.
7: You're welcome.
4: By the way, the phone's ringing. Get back in there. Yes, sir. My friend.
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4: 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Our staff will take your calls, okay? 888-888-1717. I'm sure they'd love to be here at night, but they want to be with their family too. So anyway, West Coast business hours, 888-888-1717, and press number 2. Stephen, you were sharing about your dad, and I was thinking about my dad. My dad didn't grow up in a Christian home, didn't grow up to know Christ until he was late 20s. My dad was a musician, played saxophone, had a dance band back in the 40s. Traveled up and down the west coast of Michigan and Chicago and that area. He had all the band and the dancing girls and all the stuff that went on with the 40s. You can picture it, right? And then a friend of his died. Killed, I think it was a motorcycle accident. He went to the funeral. And the pastor said, my dad always said, the pastor looked and said, if that were you in that casket today, where would you go? And that was the turning point. My dad gave his life to Christ. Then he hung up his saxophone because he thought it was an instrument of the devil. Of course, in the 40s, it was an instrument of the devil, right? But he put it up, and some Christian brothers came along and said, no, man, leave that saxophone back out and let's go. And they all would go down to the bar where he used to play before, and he would start playing his Christian hymns on the saxophone until they threw him out because they didn't want any of that at the bar. I could see the owner saying, no way. You get these people saved, they're not coming back. Anyway, that's my dad's story, and he shared it often during his lifetime. What brought you to Christ? That's really what we're talking about today. Let's get Eric on the line in Michigan. Hey, Eric, how you doing?
10: Doing good, Dr. Randy.
4: Appreciate your patience. Tell us, what brought you to Christ?
10: Well, when I was younger, my family would have devotions, and I got saved one morning. And like you've been having all the other people say, I had a influence of a godly grandmother and grandpa. Mm. My grandma would used to pray for us, take us to church. And this year, I do bell ringing every year for the Salvation Army. And this year, I met a lady who's 74 years old and can remember my grandma taking her to church. And she's a believer because of my grandma taking her to church.
4: That's something.
10: And Dr. Randy, I was in tears that day when I thought about what my grandma, she wasn't no special, but she was just willing of God.
4: Yeah.
10: And that's a legacy. And how I got to listen to you was my grandma would blare Family Life Radio 24/7 at her house.
4: Like it or not, you're listening to it, brother.
10: Yeah.
4: That's good.
10: So I just want to tell you guys, thank you. And in honor of my grandma, Donna Brookins, thank you, Grandma, because she was the bedrock of our family. And we're still all believers today, going to church. Yes, we've had our struggles. But my grandma never, she used what she had, and to this day, I got a legacy.
4: Mm. Amen. You sure do. A lot of grandmas out there making difference. You may be the only finger in the dike, spiritually speaking, for that family, grandma or grandpa, and you matter. So make it matter. Okay, what brought you to Christ? Thank you, Harry. Appreciate your tenderness, too, my friend. Yana in Arizona, how are you?
11: Good, how are you?
4: Good. What was it that brought you to Christ, Yana?
11: I feel like it's a series of things. It's hard to pinpoint just one thing, but I was born and raised in Czechoslovakia under communism in the 1980s, and my grandparents forced us to go to church, but I never really understood what it meant to have a personal relationship with Christ. We moved to America with my parents, and they didn't make us go to church. And I thought, oh, as a young kid, I'm like, oh, what a relief, one less thing to do. I went to college. We lived in New York. At my last year of college, I was fortunate enough to get a fellowship in London, and I worked there for 2 months. And I think my second week there, I was kind of touring. I was in Kensington Park, and I saw these people playing, young folks playing volleyball. And I'm like, oh, I really want to play volleyball. And had a great time. And one of the girls invited me to her church. And I'm like, huh, this looks like a different kind of church. It looks like people are having fun. So she invited me on Sunday. And the first thing I was worried about is what do I wear? And I was worried about my external appearance. But God, you know, he wants to see the heart. That's all he wanted to see. And so I went there, and I didn't fully understand everything that was being said. But I knew that people loved Jesus, and they were singing and just talking about Jesus in terms I could understand. And I think that's one of the things that God used to open my eyes and bring me closer to him. And so it was a simple invitation. I got plugged into a small group, and I asked all my silly questions, things that didn't make sense. And God, you know, they always pointed me to the Bible and to God's word, and just used that time to grow me in Christ. And I think it's still a process, and I think God is still teaching us like how to become closer and how to be more Christ-like every day.
4: You know, that volleyball player, imagine if she hadn't asked you, hadn't connected with you, engaged, and said, come with me.
11: It was all the Holy Spirit. I mean, I feel like it never hurts to ask, right? People can say no, and that's okay. And God will still use it, you know? But he brought me in, and I sat through one service, and it was so compelling. I sat through five services. I didn't want to leave because I wanted to just learn and learn more about Jesus. And it's sometimes funny how God takes us out of our comfort zone and then moves us sometimes across the sea to find us or to pull us in, you know? So I think it's cool just to continue to be open-minded and see God in different daily opportunities.
4: Well, Yana, thank you for taking time to share your story. It's a powerful story. You don't think about going to to London to receive Christ. That's not the center of the evangelical exactly. outreach, and yet there was a bright light there in that young lady's life that made a difference and brought you into a place of learning and growing, and you gave your life to Christ. Powerful.
11: And that wasn't my plan. It was God's plan. That's the beauty of it, that he takes us. And before I left London, I got baptized in Trafalgar Square in the fountain before I left. And I thought that was beautiful with my small group, friends. Yeah. And so I'm just so thankful for that time in my life.
4: Amen. Thank you, Yana. Very encouraging. Appreciate your call.
11: Peace. Bye.
4: Yana from Arizona now. But you don't think about going to London, to get saved, but you go to London and there's all over the world, there are these points of spiritual light, the Holy Spirit moving in people's lives. That can come to Christ wherever you are. It's not just something exclusive to the United States, okay? People being reached around the world. Let's take a break. Jennifer, we'll be right back.
12: Your program is about one spouse saved and praying for the other's salvation. I was saved on August 15, 1979. My wife was 18 and a half years later. And the Lord worked through that, gave me the patience that I needed. See, it seemed like I didn't know if it was ever actually going to happen. But yeah, it did. And it's been a blessing ever since. Just praise the Lord. So I just wanted to share that. 18 and a half years is a long time, but the Lord works. So take care. Thanks. Bye.
4: This lesson is not about being, more saved or getting more saved. It's about going deeper in your faith and your relationship with Christ. You are as saved as you're ever going to be. You either are saved, you either have a relationship with Jesus Christ, or you don't. You're not in the middle and you're not in works trying to get to that place. In fact, the scripture tells us it's not by works lest any one of us should boast. It is the free gift of God. Hey, that's an excerpt from this lesson this month from Intentional Living. And here at the end of the month and moving into actually the fall for many kids going back to school in August, can't believe it. I want to say thank you for your support. And this lesson really talks about deepening our faith and being intentional and growing our faith and recognizing that our faith makes a difference in our life is available as a featured lesson in our member exclusive area at our website. We have a lot of free resources for people all over the world, all of our streaming and lots of other things, but we've decided to have one spot up on our website for those of us, and include myself, who actively pray for and support the ministry of Intentional Living with our thank you for your support. And as we're moving into the month of August, I want to say thank you for your faithfulness. Your gift makes a difference. And now as we're moving into the fall, some of you who have exceeded that 70 and a half years of life and you have what's called an RMD, younger folks, you don't know what that is. That's a required minimum distribution from a retirement account. You could talk to your tax advisor, but there's some tax advantage of being able to give some of that to Ministry Impact. And maybe that's something you could do a special way today to help us here at Intentional Living reach people through all the platforms that God has given us, through radio, through our events, our publications, through our podcast, and all the digital streams. 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And when you do, you're making a difference. And I want to thank you here at this strategic point in the month and in the year for your ongoing support for the ministry of Intentional Living, which is part of Intentional Life Media. All right. Enough about me here. Enough me talking. Let's get back to our calls. That's why we're here, to encourage people. And we've got Adele joining us. Adele, go right ahead.
13: Yes, thank you for taking my call.
14: Appreciate it.
13: I accepted Christ at 10 years old, and through my life, things happened, and I got into a desperate situation, and the Lord met me through a church, and man led me, recommitted my life, and I've been serving him ever since, and he's done miracles in my family. Only out of 7 kids, only one is still drinking, and I'm still praying for her. So I'm just grateful to God for everything he's done in my life so that I could help my family to get free of all this crap.
14: That's what it is, too. And listen, it's a day-to-day, isn't it? When you hear the word intentional, living intentionally, what does that mean to you, Adele, at this stage?
13: Whenever you go through anything, whenever you get up in the morning, knowing that you're going to serve God that day and intentionally doing it. And when you run into things like in a store, intentionally smiling at somebody and being kind, you know, intentionally, just intentionally doing things that you know the Lord would want you to do, making that choice.
15: Yeah, absolutely. Very good. Thank you. Hey, quickly, Rebecca, you've been waiting. We got just a few seconds left. It says here that you knew about Christ but didn't have a relationship. Tell us about it.
16: First thing, I didn't need God. You know, I could do it on my own. I didn't find a need for God. And one day, I was telling everybody, I don't need you. I've done this. I've got this. I got life under control. I got a job. I got this. I got that. And one day, they just showed up, and because I couldn't afford the medications for my daughter, they came and got her so they could get the medications for her. My identity at that time was I was a mom. I went to work. I took care of things. But now I have a new identity. I have a new identity in Christ. I'm his child. And now my children are his children.
14: Amen. So it came out of a pain point in your life, huh? All of a sudden you realized you weren't in charge. You weren't in control.
16: Oh, I cried for a year. I'm telling you, a year. I mean, you couldn't even say hello to me without me crying. But I got into the Bible, and I read every day, every day, every day, every day, every day.
14: How long ago was this, Rebecca?
16: This is 1997.
14: What difference has it made in your life?
16: I have more faith. I know that there is nothing. I may go through an eviction. I may go through a car wreck. I may go through not being able to get something done. But in all that, God still loves me, and he's got it. Lord, I don't know what I'm going to do next, but you have my plan. Could you please show it to me?
14: That's a great way to end. Thank you, Rebecca. You got a story? Got a story? How you came to Christ? Tell us about it on our storyline, 888-888-1717. If you don't know Christ today and you've been moved, the Spirit of God has brought you to a place of decision. Can I challenge you today to just simply pray, Lord Jesus, in your own word, Lord Jesus, I'm a sinner. I can't do this on my own anymore. Would you come into my life and save me for all of eternity? And to the best I know, I'm going to follow you every day of my life. And you know, as you say that prayer, whatever words you use, God hears your heart. And then be intentional. Get plugged into a church that's teaching the Word of God and continue to be filled with His Spirit every day. I'm Dr. Randy for our entire team. God bless you for joining us. Have a great day. We'll see you next time.
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That's Terry, and honestly, we just need Jesus. Wow, there's truth right there. Hi, I'm Bill Ronning with one final night with you here on Family Life Radio before I retire. I can hardly believe it. Yeah, I'll be here through the night sharing some of my final thoughts with you and some of my favorite phone calls, and I'm looking forward to our time ahead. Here's Ryan Stevens in This I Know.

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1: Family Life Radio, I'm Bill Ronning, and I can hardly believe that this is my final night with you here on Family Life Radio. I am retiring after 22 years on staff here at Family Life Radio and a broadcast career that has spanned over 44 years. So, you know, this is uncharted territory for me. I've never retired before, but I'm at that stage of life where I strongly feel it's time for me to spend more time with my wife, Diane, who has been retired for about 10 years now from teaching, and we've been married for 43 years, and I'm looking forward to spending more time with her, my three kids, Amy, Katie, and Brian, and we have 7 grandkids, and I'm very close to my siblings and Diane's siblings, and we're all very close, so I'm looking forward to just being available to spend more time with them. It doesn't mean that ending my career and saying goodbye will be easy. It will be difficult, and I will miss it. I will miss all of it, especially you. And so, as I wrap up this final night with you here at Family Life Radio, I just want to let you know how much I appreciate you over the years. We've shared music, we've shared stories, laughter, celebrations, and even difficult moments. 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Thank you for all the support you give to me and to Family Life Radio. 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
1: Family Life Radio, Bill Ronning with you for one final night as I step into the world of retirement to be able to spend more time with my family. I'm going to miss you a lot. I've enjoyed our times together, and I'm just very grateful for the memories that we've created. I take those with me, and so thank you very much. One of the most memorable moments for me and that touched me was when I got a call from a listener named James. He described his life this way.
2: Had to get my wife off dope. Had to get myself off it after the war. VA can't seem to help me. I got steel in both sides of my jaw, bullet in the back of my head, one in my knee. But I'm still here, man.
1: You're still here.
2: And I feel that God has a better choice for me. I've had problems with drinking and depression.
1: James, how's your relationship with the Lord?
2: It's touch and go. I do the best I can. And God's mad at me or something.
1: God loves you, James.
2: I'm really worried that... I know he hasn't forgotten me. People do care about me.
1: God cares about you too, James. He says, draw near to me and I will draw near to you. Have you ever thought about that?
2: Well, how the heck am I supposed to do that?
1: Well, you have to believe that Jesus is who he said he is. He said, I am the way, the truth, and the life. No one comes to the Father but by me. James, if you're ready to surrender your life to Christ, I'll pray with you.
2: When I scream beret, we don't surrender. I don't know if you understand what war soldiers are. I can't even talk right because my face has been put back on. I am a walking miracle already. I'm just wondering how to thank God and please be his servant because I want to be the Lord's servant.
1: Well, James, are you ready to trust Jesus Christ as your Savior?
2: Yes, sir, I am.
1: Would you like me to pray with you to be able to do that? You can repeat what I say or you can just quietly say your own prayer. Heavenly Father, thank you for the gift of salvation.
2: Father, please thank you for my life.
1: Lord, I ask that you forgive me for my sins. And Lord, I don't fully understand everything about the Bible, but I want you in my life.
2: And please help me understand, Lord. And please put me to your service. You got a soldier here, Lord.
1: Yes, and Lord, I trust you as my Savior.
2: I trust you as my Savior, Lord.
1: Jesus, come into my life.
2: Lord Jesus, come into my life. Please, Lord, sir, a soldier wishes to be at your command.
1: I get a little teary-eyed every time I hear that. And I want you to know that if you're unsure about whether God has saved you, here's what he says to you. If you confess with your mouth that Jesus is Lord and believe in your heart that God raised him from the dead, you will be saved.
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0: Bill Ronning, making the most of this evening with you. It's my final night before I retire, and I'm grateful for the opportunity. Thanks for joining me. Here's Megan Woods.
1: How many times can you hear the same lie before you start to believe it?

It's Bill Ronning with you as I wrap up my final day here at Family Life Radio before I retire. Here's my prayer for you, that you would know how deeply loved you are by our Heavenly Father, and that His faithfulness meets you again tomorrow and every day after that. Thank you for letting me be a part of your story. It's been the honor of my life.

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0: 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It's been my dream job. It's been the opportunity of a lifetime to do what God has called me to do, and you know, it would not be possible if it weren't for people like you who contribute to the radio station to make it possible. Thank you so much for that. Thank you for the encouragement. Thank you for just your prayers and the moments that we've shared together. I get to take those memories with me, so thank you so much. Tonight is my final night with you here on Family Life Radio as I head into retirement, which will give me more time to spend with my family, but I'll take these kinds of memories with me.
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0: Hi, Miriam.
1: I just wanted to call and give the Lord a shout out today. He is just so good. Your verse from Zephaniah helped put my mind straight about how much He loves me and cares for me. Satan always tries to tell me I'm not good enough, and I just appreciate that verse so much to get my mind back where it should be.
0: Well, thank you for the kind words, Miriam, and God gets all the credit. His word is amazing.
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0: Bill Ronning, and this is my final night with you on the air here at Family Life Radio, because after 44 years in Christian broadcasting, I am retiring. I'm ready for that next phase of life, spending more time with my family and just being open to wherever God leads me, and it's time. I feel a real peace about that. I don't like leaving, but I am at peace with it, and I've been thinking about what I wanted to say during these last few days. And I've been focusing on this verse in 2 Corinthians chapter 4, verses 16 through 18. Here's what it says. Therefore, we do not lose heart. Though outwardly we are wasting away, yet inwardly we are being renewed day by day. For our light and momentary troubles are achieving for us an eternal glory that far outweighs them all. So we fix our eyes not on what is seen, but on what is unseen, since what is seen is temporary, but what is unseen is eternal. So it's a three-part plan to help us to put things into perspective. Don't lose heart. That's number one. We are being renewed day by day. Number two, realize that our troubles are very, very temporary. And three, fix our eyes on Jesus and what is eternal. The bottom line is that the eternal glory that awaits us is very near, and the hardships that we face here on earth, they'll be gone forever. That's the promise. Hold on to that promise. That's when we experience hope.
1: We all need a second chance. We've said hurtful words, acted selfishly, and I can't be the only one who microwaved fish in the office break room, can I?
2: Ew!
1: God gave Jonah a second chance to carry out his mission. And hey, he even used a fish. So I'm encouraged to know that I'm never too far gone to make a difference. And you aren't either. And if I slip up again, God gives third chances. And fourth.
3: Well, you get the idea.
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2: Hey!

That's Zach Williams, Wait For Me. I'm Bill Ronning. It's a pleasure to be with you. It's my final night here on Family Life Radio before I retire, and I want to thank you. I want to thank you for being a faithful listener, for your encouragement, your support, your prayers, and the moments that we have shared together. I get to take those memories with me, and for that, I am grateful. Thank you so much. Phil Wickham, House of the Lord on Family Life Radio. We

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0: some final thoughts before my time runs out in the land of employment. Hi, Bill Ronning on Family Life Radio. Yeah, this is my last night with you here on Family Life Radio. It's been my dream job, the opportunity of a lifetime, and I have enjoyed it so much because of you. You were part of this. Every song, every moment on the air was for you. The quiet minutes when you needed a reminder that God is near. When things were hard, I hope that the music met you where you are and that you felt close to the Lord in that moment. As I step into this next chapter called retirement, I look forward to spending more time with my family. It's time. And so I do have peace about everything, but it's pretty hard. This has been an emotional week. And as I wrap up my final moments with you here tonight, I just want to say thank you. God bless you. I don't like goodbyes. I'm going to just say this. Until we meet again, may the Lord richly bless you. Keep looking up. God is good. Stay close to Jesus. He loves you so much.
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After 22 years as your music director and on-air host, this is my final night with you on Family Life Radio. It's been a pleasure. Thank you so much for being a faithful listener. Here's Toby Mac, Lord, It Feels Good.

As I wrap up my final night with you here on Family Life Radio and head into retirement, there is a verse that comes back to me more times than I can count. Give thanks to the Lord, for He is good. His love endures forever. 22 years is a long time to watch that play out through good seasons and hard ones. His goodness never once ran dry, and that's what I've tried to bring you every time I sat down at this microphone. Thank you for the opportunity. Thank you so much.

0: Family Life Radio. I'm Bill Ronning, and I can hardly believe that this is my final night with you here on Family Life Radio. I am retiring after 22 years on staff here at Family Life Radio and a broadcast career that has spanned over 44 years. So, you know, this is uncharted territory for me. I've never retired before, but I'm at that stage of life where I strongly feel it's time for me to spend more time with my wife, Diane, who has been retired for about 10 years now from teaching, and we've been married for 43 years, and I'm looking forward to spending more time with her, my three kids, Amy, Katie, and Brian, and we have seven grandkids, and I'm very close to my siblings and Diane's siblings, and we're all very close, so I'm looking forward to just being available to spend more time with them. It doesn't mean that ending my career and saying goodbye will be easy. It will be difficult, and I will miss it. I will miss all of it, especially you. And so, as I wrap up this final night with you here at Family Life Radio, I just want to let you know how much I appreciate you over the years. 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
1: Family Life Radio, Bill Ronning with you for one final night as I step into the world of retirement to be able to spend more time with my family. I'm going to miss you a lot. I've enjoyed our times together, and I'm just very grateful for the memories that we've created. I take those with me, and so thank you very much. One of the most memorable moments for me and that touched me was when I got a call from a listener named James. He described his life this way.
2: Had to get my wife off dope. Had to get myself off it after the war. VA can't seem to help me. I got steel in both sides of my jaw, bullet in the back of my head, one in my knee. But I'm still here, man.
1: You're still here.
2: And I feel that God has a better choice. I've had problems with drinking and depression.
1: James, how's your relationship with the Lord?
2: It's touch and go. I do the best I can. And God's mad at me or something.
1: God loves you, James.
2: I'm really worried that... I know he hasn't forgotten me. People do care about me.
1: God cares about you too, James. He says, draw near to me and I will draw near to you. Have you ever thought about that?
2: Well, how the heck am I supposed to do that?
1: Well, you have to believe that Jesus is who he said he is. He said, I am the way, the truth, and the life. No one comes to the Father but by me. James, if you're ready to surrender your life to Christ, I'll pray with you.
2: When ex-Green Beret, we don't surrender. I don't know if you understand what war soldiers are. I can't even talk right because my face has been put back on. I am a walking miracle already. I'm just wondering how to thank God and please be his servant because I want to be the Lord's servant.
1: Well, James, are you ready to trust Jesus Christ as your Savior?
2: Yes, sir.
1: Would you like me to pray with you to be able to do that? You can repeat what I say or you can just quietly say your own prayer. Heavenly Father, thank you for the gift of salvation.
2: Father, please thank you for my life.
1: Lord, I ask that you forgive me for my sins. And Lord, I don't fully understand everything about the Bible, but I want you in my life.
2: And please help me understand, Lord. And please put me to your service. You got a soldier here, Lord.
1: Yes, and Lord, I trust you as my Savior.
2: I trust you as my Savior, Lord.
1: Jesus, come into my life.
2: Lord Jesus, come into my life. Please, Lord, sir, a soldier wishes to be at your command.
1: I get a little teary-eyed every time I hear that. And I want you to know that if you're unsure about whether God has saved you, here's what he says to you. If you confess with your mouth that Jesus is Lord and believe in your heart that God raised him from the dead, you will be saved.
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4: 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He's our Redeemer. He's our risen Lord, the one who sacrificed himself so that we could experience the fullness of life. So come on. Let's worship together and give Jesus the honor and glory he's worthy of.
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0: whenever I'm having a hard moment, I turn to the station. 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

Campus Mercy Me, Make It Well. I'm Bill Ronning, and as I wrap up my final night with you here on Family Life Radio, I want to thank you for being a faithful listener. You are why we are here, and it's been a delight to be your host all these years.

0: It's Bill Running on Family Life Radio, and I must say it's been a pretty emotional day. Tonight is my final night with you on the air here at Family Life Radio. After 44 years in broadcasting and 22 years here at Family Life Radio, I strongly feel that God is leading me to spend more time with my wife, Diane, and our three kids and seven grandkids. And so it's bittersweet. I'm looking forward to what God has in store for me. But it's also difficult to leave something that I've been doing for so long, something that I love, doing it with people that I love. But I do have a peace about it. And I just want you to know how much I appreciate you, your support, your encouragement, your prayers. And if you've supported Family Life Radio financially, God bless you for that. Without you, there would not be moments like this.
1: I just wondering if I can get somebody to pray with me about salvation.
0: James, are you a follower of Christ?
1: Yes, sir. I've been kind of backslid away from God. I just want to rededicate my life and try to live from the best I can.
0: You know, I can't think of any better gift to give to Jesus at this time that we celebrate his birth than to surrender our lives to him and to say, I'm all in. So, James, why don't we pray together?
1: Yes, sir.
0: Heavenly Father, come into my life.
1: Heavenly Father, come into my life.
0: I know I'm a sinner. But, Father, I want to be yours. And so I trust Jesus to be my Savior.
1: So I trust Jesus as my Savior.
0: And I ask that you would forgive me of my sins.
1: And I ask that you would forgive me of my sins, Lord.
0: I pray this in Jesus' name.
1: Amen.
0: James, I'm so glad you called tonight. I'm so happy for you. You know, the Bible says that if we confess with our mouth that Jesus is Lord and believe in our heart that God raised him from the dead, we will be saved. And that is your assurance of salvation. Merry Christmas.
1: Thank you so much.
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That's Pat Barrett. I've Got a Fire, Bill Running on Family Life Radio. Over the years, we've shared music, stories, laughter, celebrations, and even difficult moments. 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

Leona Crawford, Truth I'm Standing On. Still running on Family Life Radio, wrapping up my final night with you and heading into retirement. It's been a joy to spend some time with you, not only tonight, but through the years. And I'm

0: Some final thoughts before my time runs out in the land of employment. Hi, Bill Ronning on Family Life Radio. Yeah, this is my last night with you here on Family Life Radio. It's been my dream job, the opportunity of a lifetime, and I have enjoyed it so much because of you. You were part of this. Every song, every moment on the air was for you. The quiet minutes when you needed a reminder that God is near. When things were hard, I hope that the music met you where you are and that you felt close to the Lord in that moment. As I step into this next chapter called retirement, I look forward to spending more time with my family. It's time. And so I do have peace about everything, but it's pretty hard. This has been an emotional week. And as I wrap up my final moments with you here tonight, I just want to say thank you. My prayer for you is that you would know how deeply loved you are by our Heavenly Father and that His faithfulness meets you again tomorrow and every day after that. Thank you for letting me be a part of your story. It's been an honor.
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And that's it. That's it for me on Family Life Radio. As I head into retirement, I want to give you a big thank you. I give you a virtual hug. And I want to remind you one last time to keep looking up. God is good. Stay close to Jesus. He's coming back. And every day we are one day closer.

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0: So who knew that doing your chores could get you some prizes? I didn't until I listened to Miss Cece LaBarge, our friend in the midday hours. She is the mom tip lady around here, and this mom tip blew me away. It is basically creating a bingo card with all of your chores / to-do list. And when you get a bingo, you, my friend, get a prize. And it's your bingo card, your chore list, so you get to choose the prize you want. I gotta say, this was absolute genius because I'm not a fan of cleaning. It's just one of those kind of things to do. So I got so happy, I wanted to run and go get the toilet scrubber right away and get started. What would you have on your list? And what kind of prizes would you put down for yourself?
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5: 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We are going to miss you more than I can express. I love your attitude. 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

0: That's Josiah Queen with Demons on Family Life Radio. Good morning, I'm Jennifer Davis. You know, we have been doing the Summer Backyard Concert Series. It has been insanely popular, and we are so, so happy about that for you all. We have passed the halfway mark, and I'm a little bit sad, to be honest. Gee whiz, we just had somebody win the concert for Leanna Crawford. So next up, my friends, you could win a concert to have Miss Carly Ann Taylor in your backyard. And she is a new Christian artist with her breakout single, Why Should I Worry? And I'm sure she has other lovely songs to play for you and your family and friends, whoever you invite. You're also going to get a catered meal for up to 10 people. So it's going to be a lovely acoustic concert, a nice intimate setting, and you don't have to pay any money for it. So how do you win? Super easy. All you have to do is listen to Yankel Fritz and Friends. That'll be your next chance, which will be at 7:05 a.m. Pacific, 10:05 a.m. Eastern. And when you get qualified, you'll get a little goodie, a little something. And then on Friday, be listening, because that's when Yankel Fritz and Friends will pull the next winner of the Summer Backyard Concert Series. And I hope it's going to be you. Good luck. All the details are at myflr.org.
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So turn up that Jesus music. Here's Franny Cash, Jesus All Along.

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Lord, I ask you to show my friend the next right step today and grant them the wisdom to make choices that honor you. In Jesus' name I pray, amen. Here's Toby Mack, Lord, It Feels Good.

0: Family Life Radio. I'm Jennifer Davis. Thank you so much for joining us today. It's such an honor to be with you. And I hope that you'll be listening at 7.05 a.m. Pacific this morning, which is 10.05 a.m. Eastern, to Kinkle Fritz and Friends for the Summer Backyard Concert Series. We want to get you qualified, and that way you can have breakout artist Carly Ann Taylor playing in your backyard. Right now, we're playing her great song, Why Should I Worry? Well, you don't need to with us. All you have to do is get qualified. And when you do, you'll get a little something. And then you can have a wonderful acoustic concert by Miss Carly Ann Taylor in your backyard or venue of choice. And you'll also have food catered for up to 10 people. So not too shabby. It's going to be a great time. And all you have to do to win is listen, because Kinkle Fritz and Friends will draw the winner on Friday morning. And it's coming to a close quickly. We are on concert number 5 out of 6 during the Summer Backyard Concert Series, so don't miss out. 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
4: 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We are declaring that Jesus is our only hope. He's our Redeemer. He's our risen Lord, the one who sacrificed himself so that we could experience the fullness of life. So come on. Let's worship together and give Jesus the honor and glory he's worthy of.
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1: And here's something I know. A good reminder, God isn't waiting for your best self or perfection. He wants you and loves you just as you are. Here's Phil Wickham. 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
1: 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You know, if you have a great story you'd like to share or something that turned into a great story, call the morning show. They want to hear all about it at 888-888-9976. 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

0: was thinking, ain't no way it's August 1st, but good night. It is. I cannot believe it. Hi, I'm Jennifer Davis. Another thing I couldn't believe is that back to school time is just about here. And I've seen things in the store, so I knew about it, but my little one's not so little anymore. She's 22. So here's a few tips as a parent you can use to make life a little bit easier for that transition back to school. So set your timer for kids to go to bed a little bit earlier, even if it's for a few days. That way, it'll start making school life easy peasy, lemon squeezy for everyone. Talk to your kids about what they're looking forward to. Is it their friends, teachers, their favorite subjects? Make that a little bit more exciting as well. This, I think, should be a daily. Limit screen time. So for the little ones, maybe it's 30 minutes a day. Maybe for the bigger kids, an hour, 2 hours, whatever you choose. And lastly, take your kids back to school shopping with you and let them pick out things that they like, from their favorite outfit to their favorite folders and pencils, that kind of thing. That way, school will be fun for everyone.
1: Yeah, I think we have to recognize that it's our job to kind of shepherd them through it.
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1: Family Life Radio, we are Kankel Fritz and Friends with producer Adam and Misty. I'm Kankel Fritz. Good morning.
2: There is this video that was captured by like a red light camera. And there is a man in a wheelchair, and he's kind of like using his feet to try to get across. But this is a this has like several lanes on both sides. Ooh. So he has limited time. He's moving slow. The light's about to change. He's not even halfway across the first part of it. Yeah. So there is a red Jeep sitting at the red light. You are not going to believe who jumps out to help him. Spider-Man.
1: What?
2: I don't know who it was. It was a guy that was already in a Spider-Man costume. And he jumps out, he grabs like the wheelchair, and he just hauls. And he doesn't even make it across before the lights start. Like, you can see that the lights turned, other cars are going.
1: Yeah.
2: But he sprints, like, he gets his man safely across and just sprints back to his red Jeep, gets in, drives off like it ain't no thing. Nobody knows who it is.
1: That's amazing.
2: I know.
1: You know, there's a new Spider-Man movie coming out. Maybe this is all promotional.
3: Oh, that would be brilliant.
2: That would be brilliant if it was.
1: But there was no Robin, right?
2: No. That's the wrong superhero. You're thinking of Batman.
1: Oh, that's right. Spider-Man and Batman. Batman around.
2: Oh,
1: my God.
2: Goodness.
3: That's where they look at each other and be like, what are you doing?
2: Yeah, exactly.
1: People are like, Kankel Fritz, you get your comics books all mixed up there.
4: Maybe you've heard the saying, it's hard to find good help these days. Or maybe any help. But Toby Mac's song reminds us where to look.

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1: Pain doesn't mean God is gone. 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Jesus knows what it feels like to hurt, and He's with you in yours. So remember, you're not alone. 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

0: 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We are Kenkel Fritz and Friends with producer Adam Misty. And I'm Kenkel Fritz and you.
1: Sometimes something happens and it could be something simple, but it changes your whole perspective on things. And that's what happened to a woman named Emily. She had a Starbucks near her office and she would usually stop and get, you know, lunch or snack and a coffee. And one day she was headed back to work and she had some leftovers. She'd gotten like a sandwich and something else. And so she had that in her coffee cup. And there is a man sitting outside against the building where she works. And she'd seen him before, but she's like, I've got plenty of leftovers. So she walked over. She said, would you like to have these? And he was like, oh, that would be so nice. Thank you so much. I would appreciate it. And then he looked at her coffee cup and he saw her name written on it, Emily. And he said, Emily, thank you so much. I hope you have a wonderful rest of your afternoon. And it dawned on her at that point, she'd never asked him his name. He took the time to look at her cup and see what her name was and thank her by name. And she said the next day she was going into work and she saw him there and she walked over and she said, hi, I'm Emily. And he said, I know, I remember, my name's Daniel. And they got into this conversation and she learned a little bit about him. But she said it just really like repositioned just how she just kind of goes and she doesn't stop and get to know anybody, get to know who they are, even get to know their name sometimes. And so now she really makes an effort to at least get that basic thing down. Like, hi, what's your name? And introduce herself.
0: Show a little interest in someone.
1: Yeah.
0: What a beautiful story. And to think that he just saw a name on a cup. I'll just say this. I'll just be real. I wish we all had name tags in a way.
2: Yes. Yes. Amen. Please.
1: Well, yes. Here's my problem. You can tell me your name 5 times, and I'm probably not going to remember it. I have the worst memory with names.
0: So, please carry a cup with your name on it for Misty.
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0: 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Hey, good morning. We are Kenkel Fritz and Friends with producer Adam Misty. I'm Mike Kenkel Fritz.
1: Goofiest entries. I think we all find really silly ways to injure ourselves. My husband loves those. I think we get the freezer ice brand, but you know, Otter Pops.
0: Cut
1: the top off, push them up.
2: So good. Mm-hmm.
1: Loves those in the summer. And it is the Family Life Radio morning show is based out of Tucson, Arizona. It is hot, just so you know. And recently I came home and he was like, my tongue really hurts. And I was like, well, what's going on? So I made him stick out his tongue and he had this awful spot on it. And I was like, did you bite it? And he's like, no. And I'm like, what did you do today? He's like, I mean, I had some popsicles. And I was like, some? Like one or like, you know, usually people, I had a couple. And he goes, I mean, it was hot. I was really hot. And they tasted so good. I was like, how many did you have? And he was like, I don't know, like 8.
0: Wow.
1: So he had eaten so many that his tongue had gotten so numb, he couldn't tell that the cold was injuring it. So he basically had like a little spot of frostbite on his tongue.
0: Frostbite?
1: Like
2: popsicle from Otter consumption. Pops.
1: Gave himself frostbite on his tongue.
2: I like how they didn't fully stop him though.
1: No, he kept going.
0: You know, it's the beginning of it was so hot last summer joke.
2: Yeah.
0: Exactly.
1: Wow. Unbelievable. So, okay. Yeah, surely he's not the only one that's injured himself in a very goofy way.
0: Now let's have somebody from Wisconsin, yes, or Michigan with a real frostbite joke.
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0: Family Life Radio, we are Kankel, Fritz, and friends. Misty's husband, Jason, got frostbite by sucking on too many otter pops.
1: Yeah, he had eight in a row.
0: So we were just joking around and said, well, we need a real frostbite story. Joy is with us. What's going on?
2: You know, you guys are like, well, we need to hear from somebody that's really up north with a frostbite story. My ex, I'm actually from northern Illinois. We all went tobogganing, you know, sledding. My dad used to have a camper. Well, he'd never been up in the snow, and his feet. So my dad turned the gas on in the camper, and my ex's feet were so cold he couldn't feel them, and he had put them up there by the stove. So here in a little bit, we smell something, and it's like, what is that? Well, his feet were on fire because he couldn't feel them.
3: Whoa. Oh, my word.
2: Yeah. Yeah.
1: Oh, my goodness.
2: They were so cold. So we put him out. He didn't get injured too bad, but we put him out.
3: Yeah. We put some.
1: Oh, my word.
3: That's crazy.
0: Man.
3: Wow.
0: Now he complains of hot feet. Well, thanks for the real frostbite story.
4: 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Never give up hope. 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

0: Family Life Radio, we are Kenkel, Fritz, and Franz with producer Adam. Misty, morning.
1: And we are celebrating a birthday this week.
2: Oh.
1: Yes, so Punch the Monkey.
0: And for those who don't know who that is.
1: I was about to explain.
0: Okay.
1: Punch is the little monkey in the Japanese zoo that went viral. He was only a few months old. His mother rejected him, and he was being bullied, like severely bullied by other monkeys in the cage. Yeah. And so, you know, he went viral because of the way he was being treated, and just everybody wanted to love on him and wanted to see him do well. And now at a year old, he made friends with some of the, I guess they call them the monkey elders, like the older monkeys.
2: I know.
1: I didn't know they had the elders. But and then there are some new little baby monkeys in the enclosure, and they hang around him because he's just so sweet and compassionate and empathetic, which I think has a lot to do with what he went through. So I think little man is going to be a big deal in that enclosure. But I was like, what can we do to make his birthday special?
2: Aww.
1: And I think, here's what, I really think he would appreciate this. Like, say I get a ticket to Japan and I go to the zoo.
2: Yeah.
1: After hours. With some tools. And I get him and take him home. And we have cake.
0: I just want you to, I think you're getting a glimpse of Misty's personality. She loves animals.
1: I do.
0: I mean, I have a dog. I do, not that I don't.
2: Sure.
0: But I don't know anyone quite like on your animal loving level.
2: Oh. Yeah, yeah.
1: Oh.
0: Yeah.
1: Yeah, no.
0: I mean, you could be a world animal news reporter. Travel the world.
1: I mean, okay, let's
2: taking
1: be fair.
2: All the animals.
1: So in Tucson, Arizona, where the Family Life Radio Morning Show is based, we have javelina. They're like these wild pigs that roam around. And I'm not going to lie, if I could get one in the backyard, I'd make it my pet. I'd name him Javier.
0: Never mind that they want to hurt you.
2: Yeah, right, right.
1: No,
0: and
1: he
0: they
1: would
0: stink.
1: Know I love... Well, I'd give him a bath, and he would know I would love him, and he would never hurt me.
0: He would know that I love him!
1: I would name him George.
3: Just remind me of Elf wanting to hug the raccoon.
2: Yeah, yeah. Someone needs a hug.
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1: Yeah, so thank you so much for giving so more people can experience hope here on Family Life Radio. I've been everywhere.

0: this I know. Family Life Radio, we are Cankle, Fritz, and Friends with producer Adam and Misty. So you get into an accident that you caused. Just pay for it yourself. Do you turn it into insurance? I have done this before. In fact, I had to pick up something from like a Best Buy, and I accidentally rolled into a guy that was just sitting on his motorcycle in front of me.
1: Oh,
0: and
1: no.
0: I bumped it.
1: That's not good.
0: It was only like, I don't know, $500-$700. Wasn't that big a deal. My wife got into an accident in a restaurant parking lot.
1: Oh, no.
0: She misjudged as she was pulling in and hit the back bumper. And you can tell there's, you know how you, part of your paint goes on their car and part of their paint goes on your in. And it did. She showed me the pictures, and it really honestly just looks like a paint job in that section.
1: Oh,
0: that you would need to get done.
2: Uh-huh.
0: And so Becky just left her phone number and, you know, hey, call me. I'll pay for this.
1: Yeah.
0: It was a Jaguar.
1: Oh.
2: Oh, dear.
1: Oh, Becky.
2: Oh, dear.
1: I'm sorry.
0: The person just texted my wife the estimate. $7,000.
2: Oh, no!
0: For what looked like a cosmetic thing on a bumper.
1: $7,000?
2: No!
0: I know!
1: It's like a Jaguar mixed with a Mercedes or something? That's wild.
0: And we haven't gotten the estimate on our car yet, what that's going to cost. And I'm like, hon, I think we're going to turn this into the insurance.
2: Yeah.
0: And then we had this conversation of, well, okay, well, how much are our rates going to go up?
1: Oh.
0: And man. I don't honestly have no clue how much they're going to go up.
1: Yeah.
0: A little scared. Oh, that's $7,000. And there's our car to fix. I'm a little nervous.
1: Now, would that person be okay with like a DIY paint job? Like Becky shows up with a brush and an outfit and like, let's get this done.
2: I have a Sharpie.
0: Yeah. I like that. But I want to know, if you're an insurance expert, can you tell me how much my insurance is going to go?
2: Oh, man.
0: 888-9976. I'm coming with a Sharpie right now.
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0: Hey, it's Cankle, Fritz, and Friends from The Morning Show. Bill, man, we're going to miss you.
2: Yes. Mm.
0: Congratulations on the retirement. I think we're going to miss the Happy Lutheran.
1: Every workplace needs a Bill Ronning.
2: That's right. Absolutely. One of the nicest people I have ever had the privilege of working with, hands down.
4: Hey, Bill, it's Sam. We are going to miss you more than I can express. I love your attitude. I love your talent. And I love being your sister in Christ. 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

0: 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Hey, good morning. We are Kenkel, Fritz, and Friends with Misty and producer Adam. Good morning.
1: Maybe you experienced a moment in your life where you think back to trends you used to wear or do and think, oh, that was a fun season in life, you know, but that was in the past. And then you go out in public and realize, have I gone back in time? What's going on?
0: Well, what is going on?
1: I was traveling last week. I was at the airport and I couldn't help but notice. I was looking around and I'm like, you know what's made a comeback? The fanny pack.
0: Oh, absolutely.
1: Yeah. I'm like, whoa, what? But here's what really got me. It's like younger generations using the fanny pack.
2: Oh, yeah.
1: I couldn't believe it. They had like their headphones, their iPad, and then the fanny pack.
2: Yeah.
1: And I was like, oh, I can't believe this is back. Because when I was a kid, it was a big deal, right? If you're on vacation, 10 years old. Adam has a little fanny pack.
0: I remember the fanny pack.
1: His little disposable camera around his neck, you know, holding down with the string. And then you tied your sweatshirt around your waist if it got too hot.
0: Right.
1: He shedded the layer. But the fanny pack is officially back.
2: Mm-hmm. It walked down the runway a couple of years ago because people were making a big deal about it. And they were super expensive. Like, these were designer fanny packs. And I'm like, why are people paying $3,000 for this? Like,
0: oh,
2: literally,
0: ridiculous.
2: I got one for 10 bucks, had Joey McIntyre's face on it from New Kids on the Block, the big old buckle, you know, fit a million things in there, you're overpaying.
0: Well, you know what's interesting is the fanny pack, this is just my memory, and maybe I'm completely wrong, correct me if I'm wrong, 888-888-9976, or tell us whether you're into the fanny pack now.
1: Yeah, please.
0: But it seemed like the fanny pack was awesome and cool, that it was like overnight, it was kind of dorky.
2: I feel like it's because parents jumped onto the trend and you started seeing, like, you know, like parents, middle-aged people, even older people out and about with like these very bulky fanny packs on. And they were, I think it was like the fashion choices with it. Like, it always went with, they put it with clothes. It did.
0: Oh,
2: not that the fanny
0: match.
2: Pack, I think, looks great. Well, not just the whole goofy outfit. Like, it kind of, I can see the outfit that the fanny pack became associated with in their minds. Yeah, it just wasn't a good overall look. But I don't think fanny packs are cute.
0: I don't know that I do like either, but they are
2: they're convenient.
0: Useful. Yes,
2: yeah.
0: Very convenient.
2: 100%.
0: And my favorite part about all of this is that the word fanny is in
1: just had to go there.
0: It's in the title.
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1: And this is super fun. 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

0: 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We are Kenkel, Fritz, and Friends with producer Adam and Misty, and we just found out the fanny pack is back. I don't know that we just found out. We just realized it, noticed everyone's wearing one. Jamie is with us from Santa Fe, New Mexico. What's on your mind?
1: I actually, when I was a kid, I was probably like 6 or 7, my grandma actually bought me a Barney fanny pack, and I loved that thing, and I had it for years. And then I think when the trend was kind of stopping and I thought I wasn't cool anymore, then I stopped wearing it.
2: Retired Barney.
1: I did.
0: Well, now here's the question for us all.
2: Yeah.
0: What went out of style? Barney or the fanny pack?
2: Ooh, well.
1: Yeah, you know, I think maybe the fanny pack and then eventually the Barney kind of went out. You know, I think after when I got a little bit older, the same cast, the Barney, I think you can tell he changed. And so I was very sad. And so then I think that's what made me not watch him anymore.
0: It's funny over time how they replace a character or a voice or like that. And you're like, that's not the same one.
3: Yeah, right? That's like not Barney. Steve from Blue's Clues.
0: Yes.
1: Yeah, exactly.
2: That brings back a lot of core memories for a millennial kid like myself, because I forgot there was all the like character fanny packs, the designer fanny packs. I'm like, man.
3: You know what I do still have in our garage somewhere? I have my New Kids on the Block fanny pack.
0: Do you really?
3: Yeah.
2: That's awesome.
3: I ought to break that bad boy out and wear it everywhere.
0: You know, I think that New Kids is touring again. Are they the
3: They have a residency in Vegas. I have friends that have gone.
0: Old Kids on the Block.
3: Oh, no. I've seen the videos and you are not wrong.
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0: liar. Family Life Radio, we are Cankle Fritz and Friends with producer Adam Misty. I'm Mike Cankle Fritz.
1: Do you remember MySpace? Now, producer Adam, maybe not so much. That was early 2000s. You were still pretty young. Were you on MySpace, Kank?
2: A little bit.
1: Okay. See, that's when I really like the station that I worked for. We were really getting into social media, and you know, you could choose your top eight and customize your sites, your page, or whatever. Well, somebody owns it, and it's been there. It just hasn't been active, and they're thinking about bringing it back. But here's the thing: they're like, we want to restore social media to what it was, where you could log on, you could have fun, you could personalize your experience, but you didn't live there. So they want it to be something where you're not just doom scrolling. It's not, you know, just algorithms and trying to squeeze every second of engagement they can out of someone. They want it to be a place you can go have a little bit of fun and then go lead your life.
0: Oh, that's cool.
2: So it's kind of like what Facebook used to be like,
1: yes.
2: Maybe.
3: Yeah, a quick little post check-in and you're on your way.
1: Yeah.
2: Instead of this algorithm that's feeding you or trying to make you angry or whatever.
1: Although,
2: yeah,
1: I remember spending a lot of time on MySpace. Maybe I'm not the target they're trying to reach. Maybe it's not for the addictive personalities. I don't know.
0: That's true.
1: I cannot tell you how much, Ember, because you used to like, we were basically programmers back in the day. You could download the code to change. I was constantly up to, I was like, I'm going to add this code and this code, this widget.
2: It involves like computer coding type stuff too.
3: Yes.
1: I don't remember how to do any of it, but I was impressive back then.
2: So maybe it's not a good idea.
1: We'll see.
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1: Sometimes people will bring their dog by their workplace and introduce the puppy around to everybody. So we had that happen yesterday. I was in the lunchroom and I heard this bark and I'm like, where did that come from? And sure enough, somebody down the hall was like, hey, I have my dog. Come meet my dog. And it's like this beautiful, like floofy dog. And his name was Rusty. And I used to have a dog named Rusty. And I get jazzed. And I was like, Rusty, and I'm just like freaking out, and then the dog starts freaking out and running around and barking, and she was like, Misty, stop. What are you doing to my dog?
0: You riled it up.
1: I did, and I was like, look, do not invite me over to meet your dog unless you want your dog to party, because that's what's going to happen. That's the only way I know how to meet a dog.
2: Dog to party.
1: I couldn't tell if the dog was freaked out or trying to play with me or both, but he was like hiding and barking and like stomping his feet. He's great.
3: I love
1: so
3: that.
1: Great.
3: You're
1: I
3: like the fun aunt.
0: The fun aunt.
1: I'm like the grandparents that feed the kids chocolate and then send them home.
0: Exactly. If you didn't know, Mystic, this is just my perspective, is a little off the chart for her love with animals.
1: Oh, yeah.
3: I would confirm.
1: Uh-huh.
0: Right.
3: Yep.
0: I think she likes animals more than us.
1: I love animals to a startling degree. Like, let's just say if a bear was attacking me, I would get in a couple of pets before I took my last breath.
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0: Hey, it's Kenkel, Fritz, and Friends from the morning show. Bill, man, we're going to miss you.
1: Yes.
0: Congratulations on the retirement. I think we're going to miss the happy Lutheran.
3: Every workplace needs a Bill Ronning.
1: That's right. Absolutely. One of the nicest people I have ever had the privilege of working with, hands down.
6: 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I love your attitude. I love your talent. 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

0: Family Life Radio, we are Kenkel Fritz and friends. Listen to this. Wait until you realize the Red Sea didn't part until Moses stepped forward, stretched out that staff. God didn't move the obstacle until the obedience came first.
1: Oh, snap, snap, snap.
0: Yeah, I know. God gave the command before a miracle. Moses obeyed before he saw the outcome. The people were told to move before they could see a path. And I just wonder, you know, maybe personally you feel like you're log jammed with God. He hasn't answered your prayer. I guess it's a good question for us all. Is there something we're not doing that he asked us to do?
1: Oh, yeah. I'm a person, and I don't think I do this consciously, but, you know, like I'll be praying about something and asking God for something, but I want the proof that it's going to happen. It's not enough for me to trust him that it's going to happen. I'm looking for, you do this, and then I will trust you.
2: Ooh. So you want like the end of the book before you open the cover.
1: I really, really do. And FYI, that never works out for me.
0: So, Misty's saying, do as I say, not as I
1: right?
0: do.
1: Yeah. Oh, yeah. Like, literally, God's like, honey, this is never how this works. Yeah. Learn. Yeah. Learn already.
0: I'd love to know, have you figured this out in your life, or is there something that you realized you weren't doing, and then you did it, and then the door opened? What was it? What happened? What went down? 888-888-9976. We're going to help Misty finally do whatever it is.
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0: 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Hey, good morning. We are Kenkel Fritz and Friends with producer Adam and Misty.
1: Do you have trouble taking paid time off?
0: Ooh.
1: Some people do. Like, I feel like the work climate now, and especially depending on what industry you're in, I know people who work in like corporate settings that are, they're kind of scared to take time off.
2: Really?
1: They're like, eh, like I come back and my job might be gone. I don't want them to know they can function without me.
0: I have a friend like that who said he had a hard time taking vacation.
2: Wow. Maybe I need to take some tips because I'm too good at it.
1: Oh. No, you're doing it right.
2: Oh, okay.
1: Yeah, because I mean, I had trouble in my 20s and 30s taking it. Now I'm just like, all right, I mean, if my job's gone, it's gone. I'll be tired. But they're saying you're like physically, your body is not designed to work 52 weeks a year. You have got to take time off. So they've done some studies and it takes about 2 months of consistent work to get to a level that requires a what they're calling a full break to reverse. And we're not talking about like a couple of days or a long weekend. You need a vacation after 2 months for your body to chill out. Ooh. Because if you don't, your cortisol levels keep spiking. You have actual cognitive damage to your memory,
0: Really? Your
1: creativity. It weakens your immune system. Yeah, we're just not supposed to be working round the clock. You know, all year long.
2: We're talking like a week or two off or something, like a nice long vacation rest.
1: Okay, if you can find a company that's going to give you 2 weeks off, go for it. But I would say like it sounds like at least a week, which means we need more vacation time, by the way.
0: You know, right, exactly. I know I'm probably going to get pushback on this. So push me back. 888-888 9976. You know the awards they gave out in school for perfect attendance?
2: Mm-hmm. Oh, never got one, but I remember.
1: I didn't get one either.
0: And I always thought, if you're really sick, and you know people are, but they're going anyway, I don't know, you're getting other people sick, possibly.
2: Oh, yeah.
1: Yeah.
2: Yeah.
0: Is it, should we still have that award in school? I don't know.
1: Do they still have it?
0: I don't know. I mean, we'll have to... I know that when my son was in middle school, they gave that out, but now he's in high school. I'm not sure if they still do, but and that was just a couple of years ago. So yeah.
1: Wow. I didn't know they still did it. I feel like every parent I know at least once in the past 5 years has taken their kid out to go on vacation. Like they just take them out of school to go on a trip.
2: Yes. Yep.
1: So I feel like
0: I'm sure teachers love that.
1: Right. I feel like it's changed, but you know, hey. Disney World School.
2: Yeah, right. Yeah.
0: So how about you? Are you for taking vacation? Do you have a hard time doing it? And then how about the perfect attendance? What do you think about that? 888-888-9976. I think I need to go lie down.
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0: 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My name is Cece, and I was just talking with my husband Dave about this verse. We were discussing a relationship in our life, and just like, you ever have that? It's like, okay, I want to approach this with grace and forgiveness while also maintaining some good boundaries. And we talked about Romans 12:18, which happens to be the highlighted verse today. If it is possible, and as far as it depends on you, live at peace with everyone. Live at peace with everyone. So, if it's possible, it isn't always possible. And as far as it depends on you. So, like, what can you bring to the situation so that peace would abound? I don't know, something I'm chewing on this week myself, but be encouraged. As far as it depends on you, live at peace with everyone.
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0: Family Life Radio. My name is Cece, and apparently I'm at the age where my makeup is older than some, I don't know, TikTok trends. My foundation stick was running out, so I needed to order a new one. The problem, the shade name on the bottom was completely worn off. Years ago, I would have driven to the store. I would have stood under fluorescent lights trying to guess. Instead, I took a picture of the tiny blurry label. I zoomed in, enhanced it on my phone, uploaded it to ChatGPT, and basically said, hey, can you play detective? And it figured out my shade was 1.5 neutral. I don't know what's crazier, that I needed AI to read my makeup label or that it actually worked. Anybody else using technology for things that would have sounded completely ridiculous even years ago?
1: God loves the world. Yeah, but does he love me with everything that I've done?
2: Bring all your failures, bring your addictions, come lay them down at the foot of the cross.
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1: One of my favorite hacks as a mom is like some days I just unplug the Wi-Fi and I just say like, it's down today. And then we have a whole screen free day, and every time they go look and check, it's not on. And they go back to what they're doing until they finally give up, and then their brains just lock back into that like 90s mode that we grew up with. Like, then all day they're just in the backyard getting bugs. Daughter's playing dolls, son's reading. The true way to turn your summer back into a 90s summer. Trust. If you need to use the internet, we'll go to the library and look on the computer. Popsicles in the backyard. Kids would end up back. Maybe we get the whole street on board. Hey, everyone, get rid of your Wi-Fi boxes. Our kids will be on the street eating popsicles together before we know it.
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How about Colton Dixon and Micah Tyler? I'm going to

0: is Micah Tyler going to be in concert with Colton Dixon Sunday, October 25th. 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
3: 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And here's an example of a question that's come in just like that.
4: Dr. Carlson, regarding the emotional affairs, I would be interested to know what your take is on a man like myself. I have a wife that has been battling cancer. She is 7 years into it. And my concern, not just about my two kids at home, but myself after she's gone. And so sometimes my thoughts will take me to other women that I see in the church or have a relationship with. And it's real easy to lament on those possibilities or potentials. Anyway, that's a specific scenario for me at this point in my life. Thanks so much.
3: All right, Mark, you're an honest guy. You're an honest guy calling and leaving that question. I mean, you're a man, and you have desires and needs, and your wife is sick, and it's just something going on in your head. And I hear your heart saying, hey, I just want to honor God. I think of the passage that says, take captive every thought out of obedience to Christ. Right now, Mark, you got to keep your head in the game. You got to keep your head in the present moment. You need to stay close to God, close to your family, and you need to stay close to your wife. She needs you to walk with her through this process. Now, you're acknowledging that, hey, this is something going on in my mind, and my guess is a lot of men listening understand that. They understand what you're thinking and feeling, and you're just one that's willing to say it and express it. And so I respect that, and I respect the fact that you want to do the right thing, and the right thing right now, again, is to

0: You're not going to have any regrets. No regrets because you chose to do the right thing. And sometimes doing the right thing isn't easy. In fact, usually it isn't. But it's still the right thing. Hey, listen, if you've joined us today, welcome to the Intentional Living. We're here every day. Last Friday, I ended the show talking to Mary in California, and I love Mary. She's facing a real interesting question, and I ran out of time at the end of the show, and I asked her if she would hold on and so she could join us today. And so Mary's back with us. Hi, Mary. How are you?
1: I'm well, Dr. Randy.
0: Thank you. And for those who didn't hear the show last Friday, can you kind of rehearse what you're facing and what your question is?
1: I am facing a lot of God winks about a certain someone that has come into my life, and I'm not real sure what direction to go. I need to know that I know he's the right one. I know he is, without a doubt. But I haven't dated in over 20 years. We won't say how many. But, it's very unusual. And I've known him for a very long time. But I'm getting God winks everywhere.
0: And you're saying that he, and I asked you last week, and is he getting the same God winks?
1: I believe he is, yes.
0: And I asked you also last week, are the people that you respect most who know both of you and what's going on in your life and so on, are they also giving you the wink?
1: Yes, they are.
0: So there's no red lights, no yellow lights. It's something going on in you that you're concerned about.
1: No, it's all green lights and it's all go. You know, so, yeah.
0: So what's the problem? You're one of those people that sit at a green light, and the light turns from red to green, and then the car doesn't move, and somebody's honking to say, get going.
1: Exactly. Yeah, I am.
0: What's the fear? What do you fear most about? What is it that's really at the core of this hesitancy to... I'm assuming he's interested. You guys are talking about getting married. I guess that's what we're talking about. What is your hesitancy?
1: Probably succeeding after so long, you know, of waiting. I'm going to succeed. I know that I will. And it's like, whoa, this is real. And everything is going to be okay. So I need to switch my focus to success.
0: Were you married before 20 some years ago?
1: I was married once before. It was a horrible marriage, just horrible. Not a good situation.
0: Is that sort of in the back of your mind? Hey, I got hurt and I'm
1: no.
0: Okay,
1: no.
0: That's gone. Okay.
1: No, it's not.
0: All right.
1: No.
0: And
1: I don't know about later on down the road, but no, it's not. Not now. It is not there at all.
0: Does he have any, have you guys done counseling, or have you talked about all the realities of being older and getting married? And I mean, the finances and the kids and, you know, all the things that are involved in getting married later in life?
1: Yeah. My kids are all grown. Well, you asked so many questions just now, I don't know where to start.
0: Well, it sounds like, I mean, how long have you known each other?
1: Probably about 20-some years.
0: Well, why don't we have the, I mean, come on, how many more years are you going to have here? How about if we do this wedding like tonight? Let's get this going here.
1: Well, you know, I would do it tonight. I'm that kind of a girl. I'm pretty spontaneous. I can do it. I can do anything through Christ, right?
0: Yeah. Absolutely.
1: Yeah.
0: No, but seriously, here, if you're, you called about my input. Here's what I would do. I've seen all green lights. I don't see any hesitancy. What I hear is some fear. And I think you need to identify that. And let's face it, there are some realities. You're getting married. What I hear you saying is, I

0: haven't been with a man in 20 years in any sort of a marriage type relationship. And this is a whole new step. It's different than being friends. And I say, we're going into a committed kind of a relationship. What is his expectations and mine? I mean, I would think those would be logical things, not only physically, but emotionally and financially and health and all of that kind of thing. And you're a thoughtful person. You've known each other for 20 years. If I were you, I'd go find somebody who's totally objective and can give you some premarital counseling. And they'll probably be younger than you are. That's okay. But go find your pastor or counselor or someone and say, hey, we just want to make sure that all the questions have been asked and we've got all the facts on the table, because there's realities. You got probably estates and you got kids, and what do kids expect when mom and dad get married, and how does that handle? Come on, there's a lot of realities of getting married later in life. But from my perspective, send me the invitation to your wedding.
1: Okay, you got it.
0: All right, now watch for it in the mail. Okay, tomorrow, by the way.
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4: Hi, my name is Desiree. I am being intentional about meeting my husband's need for closeness. Him and I are very different. We have a godly marriage, and I'm so thankful for that. But we're very different at the same time, and he desires this closeness, cuddling and lovey-dovey stuff that I really don't have much interest in. So I have purchased new bedding for our bed because he likes to cuddle and be close, but I want my space. I want him on his side, me on my side, and that's how I'm comfortable. But I'm going to make a change to meet that need in my husband, that desire for closeness and cuddling. So with our new bedspread that we can share together, and lots of prayer for God to change that in me so that I can meet that need for him, I am being intentional about meeting that need in my husband.
0: Hey, thank you for sharing the most intimate parts of your life. Listen, wouldn't it be nice? Probably not. But wouldn't it be nice if we were all the same? No, it wouldn't. And that's the point. God's made us so uniquely different. Learning the love language of our spouse, as our friend Gary Chapman written in the book, that so many millions of people have bought. And a simple book is a simple thing. Knowing the love language of your spouse and then speaking that language. Nothing more respectful than learning to speak the language of another person. And when it comes to the intimacy of marriage, very important. All right. Back to the callers. Vicki in Kansas, welcome to the program.
5: Thank you, Dr. Carlson. Yes, I have a question. My parents were raised in the Depression era, mm-hmm. where you saved everything.
0: Right.
5: And they saved up lots of money, put it in CDs and stocks and things like that. And my father passed away about 10 years ago. So now it's just my mom. She's 83. And she will not spend any of the money on herself. And she needs to be able to spend it. I mean, she needs it for things.
0: All right. Well, there's a difference between things that she needs and things that she wants. And you're saying it's gotten down to the place where she's not taking care of herself and just the basics.
5: Right.
0: Yeah. Well, there's a place where, you know, the kids, we have to step in. I think we honor our parents sometimes by stepping in and saying, Mom, we love you, but something's got to change here. Would she be willing to have someone share the financial management with her?
5: I don't know. She's awful stubborn. I've tried to approach it about 3 times.
0: Okay. Who's the person on the planet she respects the most?
5: Probably my brother.
0: Okay. Well, then brother needs to be the influencer to sit down with Mom and say, Mom, we love you, but listen, you've got X dollars here. I mean, do you know what she has? Do you know what her financial thing looks like?
5: Well, I know that she's got, I think she probably is at $100,000 or so.
0: And she has resources and she's caring for herself. And how old is your mom?
5: 83.
0: And what's her health like?
5: Pretty good.
0: Okay, well, you know, depending on, she could live, nowadays, you got people 83 live to 100 easily, and so she, $100,000 doesn't go that far, and I don't know how she's living, mostly on Social Security and so on, but I would encourage you, if that were my mom in that situation, and she's health is pretty good, but she didn't want to spend her money, which that helped her get to where she is today, I think you got to sit down with her and say, Mom, we love you, but if something happens to you tomorrow, we don't know what the plan is.
5: Okay.
0: And let's put a plan together. Can we sit down and work out a budget with you? Can we sit down and look at how your finances are going to be used? And then practically, what are the needs? What's the thing that she needs that she's not spending money on?
5: Well, things like house repairs or car repairs or, you know, I mean, she doesn't spend it at all.
0: Listen, Vicki, the big thing here is she didn't have a lot. I mean, if she's going to retirement, I don't know how old she is, but you don't have to say this to her, but if she leaves all of this as unfinished business, she's leaving it in your lap, and you're going to get stuck having to do something, right? Come on. Parents, don't do this to your kids. Grandparents, don't do this to your kids and grandkids. Take care of business. Have an estate plan. Have a plan. If you don't have the financial needs, then work it out with your family. But don't just assume when you walk out the door and go to heaven that everything's going to be okay left behind, because it ain't. And not only that, there's likely to be resentment and hurt and confusion with the family. So deal with it. And so you have a right to sit down if these things aren't being taken care of and say, Mom, we love you, but things aren't being done and we got to jump in here. And we got to help you put them together. And if she doesn't like it and she gets ornery, so be it. But you're not being fair to us to leave these things unresolved. And so as parents, we need to talk that stuff through. Okay, let's go to Nicole in Arizona. Nicole, welcome to the program. How can we help today?
6: Hi, thank you.
0: You're welcome.
6: Well, I have been married 34 years.
0: Mm-hmm.
6: My husband and I have been separated for 10. And we both stepped away from God's path and both had affairs during this time. And I've redevoted myself to God, and I really want to restore my marriage. Okay. I'm not sure my husband is in that same space. He's not quite back on God's path. So know, sometimes this is something he wants, other days it's not. So I've been praying and praying and praying, and I'm just not getting answers. And this part's kind of silly, but my husband and I have always put two fingers together and then four, and we say 2-4, and we close our hands anytime we say goodbye. And we were also married June 24th. And recently we took a road trip kind of to where we started and our childhood places, and we kept seeing 2-4. We were in a room 24, we were on floor 24, and we just kept seeing it through the whole trip. And I thought, I wonder if this is God trying to tell us something.
0: So you're not really separated.
6: We are separated. We don't live together.
0: But you are living together. You're traveling together. You're
6: traveling.
0: Yes. You're having married. You're partly married on some occasions and not on others.
6: Exactly.
0: So you don't have a defined relationship. I mean, you guys are either going to, in my view, you either decide before God, we're going to be married and we're going to work on this marriage, or we're going to be separated and work on this marriage. But you can't play in and out of house if you're, in my view. And if you're separated, you're separated for a reason. You've been separated for 10 years. Unless I'm not hearing things, it sounds like you're separated, but only when you decide you don't want to be separated.
6: Well, my husband had gone down a path that led him to prison. So half of that time he was actually in prison.
0: Okay.
6: He's been out for 5 years. We've tried doing some counseling and that didn't go well. He just is not willing at this point, I don't think, to let go of the pain of kind of what we've done to each other.
0: Yeah.
6: But he does love me, and he does seem he wants to work on this. Also, this will cause a rift with my kids, and we have three grown children, age 33 down to 29. And none of them have a relationship with their father.
0: Mm.
6: And so it's already causing a crimp. And I've always put them first. And I'm ready to put him first. As I'm talking to you, I think I'm going to do.
0: What is that?
6: I want my marriage.
0: Well, if you want my input, I would go to your husband and say, we've had a lousy 10 years. For you, and I know you've been through a lot, honey, and I've been through a lot, and prison and family and everything. And it's not going to, we can't move forward from here dragging the past into the future. And during this time that we're separated, let's do that. Let's have some breather here, and then let's get into some counseling and get everything on the table spiritually and otherwise. And come to terms with where we are, what we want, and what God's leading us in our marriage to do. Because you got a lot of stuff. And I've been working with people long enough to Nicole, for you and for your husband, for both of you, that you don't want to, I think you said it, we're just kind of done with 10 years of all the hurt we've had and all the junk we've been through. And you need to have a new life. Your husband, I would pray that he would come to Christ. Boy, that'd be revolutionary in his life. But that the two of you would really make sure that you're getting clear direction from God in counseling, because there's a lot of issues there. Does that make sense?
6: It does. Yeah. It makes a lot of sense.
0: Hey, listen, we got a lot of people who are listening who are going to pray for you and for your husband, that the two of you, that he would come to Christ, and that the two of you could walk on a new path together that would honor him. And you know you got a lot of bumps in the road and ruts you can get into, but do it God's way, not your own, because that's where we run into problems.
6: Amen.
0: All right, we'll be praying for you. Pray for Nicole, for her husband. We're pro marriage, but we're pro doing it God's way. That's the key. That's why intentional living is here. All right. Let me go to Tiffany, right? Let me go to Tiffany on line 2 in Michigan. Hi, Tiffany.
7: Hi, how are you?
0: I'm fine. What's your question?
7: So kind of similar. I'm having marital problems. Me and my husband have been married for 13 years.
0: Mm-hmm.
7: And then within the past year, we've had some issues. I had a little bit of, I wasn't an alcoholic, but I was drinking a little bit too much, more than I should have. Said some like mean things and hostile things to him. So he asked me to change. It took me a little while. I changed. But he had started stepping out of our marriage with a coworker.
0: Mm-hmm.
7: And eventually, you know, he was going to be with her. Then he chose and prayed about it. Like, we both have come to God. We started going to church together. It's been about a year and everything. And he said, you know, he had a come to Jesus moment where he was at work and God came and told him, you know, your family is where you need to be. And so we came back together. We said, you know, we were going to let the past be the past. And then he did not let that happen. He still has continued, which I just found out this past week, to still step out of our marriage with this coworker.
0: So are you guys, still living together now?
7: So I just moved out on Monday just to stay with my mom because he said he needed some time. He needed some space to figure himself out. Because I asked him, I'm like, is this what you want? Do you want to be separated and divorced? He said, that's not what I want, but it is. And I asked him if he wants to be with this other woman. He says it is, but it isn't. He's not sure. And so I just told him, you know, to keep praying, just keep praying, reading your Bible. But it's like he's back and forth, or I feel like he's kind of like a robot. And then he goes and sees her, and then because they work together, he comes back and it's different. And I don't know what to do or how to help. I pray about it. I give it to God and just looking for some guidance on where I should go with this. Or because I don't want a divorce. I don't want to lose my husband or my family.
0: And I respect that. And I hope your husband does too. You both have decided in your lives to do things that hurt each other. And you get it. The drinking and the words and the unfaithfulness. And isn't it? Hurt people, as one author put it. And when someone hurts you, you feel like, come on, yeah, I know we love Jesus, but going on in background is I have a right to hurt him back. Words that I say or moodiness or anger, whatever, hurt people. That's just the reality. And you guys have done that to each other. That's what I've heard. And you're kind of at one place. You've worked through your stuff, And he's kind of another place trying to figure out what he wants. And of course, everybody listening is saying, hey, work on your stuff and get your marriage back together. You know, I mean, that's really the ultimate goal. And certainly that would be our desire here at Intentional Living. But here's the one thing. You can only deal and take care of Tiffany. And I would encourage you to do this, to make sure you're getting in some great counseling, that you got some people working with you, helping you grow. Whatever your husband decides to do, stay or go, you can't change it. And you're not his Holy Spirit. You're not his teacher. You're not his instructor. You're simply saying, hey, I'm here. I've blown it. God's working in my life. I'm going to grow to be the woman that God wants me to be. And I'm going to pray that you'll be the man that God wants you to be. And keep in touch, basically. I mean, really, seriously, keep in touch. Let's see what God is going to do. But I'll tell you what, here's what I find so often. Two people who are really hurting and unhealthy and not dealing with their stuff, then they try to put it back together and it ain't going to work. It just doesn't work. It takes two people who've dealt with, I don't mean perfection, but have dealt with their stuff, committed to each other. There's got to be forgiveness and healing and time and restoration before that's going to happen. And even after it happens, there's going to be cracks and hurts and restoration and kids and all the things that you mentioned, because it's not God's original plan. Whenever we get out of God's original plan, it's a little more difficult, but it can work if we trust God. So our prayer for you is that you will get some help, take care of yourself, and pray for your husband. And a lot of people are going to pray for him as well. This is what intentional living is about. We got to figure out what pleases Christ and do it. And when we haven't done that, then we got to figure out how to get back on that plan. And that's why we're here. I'm Dr. Randy. We've got to run. Thank you for your prayers and support. Be back next time from Intentional Living, the ministry of Intentional Life Media.
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0: Family Life Radio. I'm Cece, and I'm going to leave you with this. As a mom of a teenage daughter myself, letting your teen daughter sleep till noon during the summer, it's not poor parenting. It's a financial hack. She sleeps through the, can we get Starbucks for breakfast? And we should DoorDash Chick-fil-A for lunch. Or can you Venmo me? I'm heading to the mall with my friends. 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

0: I'm CC on Family Life Radio, and you know, I found out that my Facebook account was hacked. The thing is, I'm hardly ever there. I mean, I go there, but I noticed a bunch of messages popping up, and I'm like, this is interesting. People are like, you've been hacked! Ugh, how annoying. I don't know how to unhack myself. I don't know why hackers would go after me anyway. I just am super boring. There's just nothing interesting to hack. Oh, hack away, I guess. I noticed something was weird. I'm also getting like copious amounts of phone calls all of a sudden. I'm like, oh no, my number's out there too. I don't know. Have you ever been hacked? How do you unhack yourself? Sometimes I wonder if I should just like bail out of all of it completely.
1: It's Leanna Crawford, and this is the story behind How Can You Not? How can you not see God in every little thing? A few summers ago, my parents were visiting. As we walked by a field, we spotted one firefly and then another and another until suddenly the field lit up. My dad looked over to us and said, "How can you not see a creator?" What a sweet reminder that maybe God created these tiny little light up bugs to show us that he cares about the details of our lives. How can you
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1: It's been a long year. It almost took me down, I swear.

0: Check out what I heard today. I'm Cece on Family Life Radio, and you know, we are on a mission. See something, say something, compliment style. I was at Costco last week, and the lady who walked in ahead of me had a fabulous white skirt, and the print was these wildly colored bananas. Never seen anything like it. To boot, she matched the pink in one of the bananas to her shoes. I didn't say anything when she was walking in, but then I did bump into her in the electronics department where I said, girl, that outfit is fantastic. My husband thought I was awkward, but I don't really care because we're on a mission. Be as awkward as we can to compliment people. So a lady just told me that she was having a really hard week and a stranger complimented her dress. And she said what they didn't know was that it was the first time I'd gotten dressed in real clothes. And someone mentioning it just made me feel seen for the first time in a long time. All right, so we're on mission together, right? See something, say something, compliment style.
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4: It does feel in many ways like the world can be on fire for a load of wrong reasons these days. But what if there was an opportunity to flip that phrase on its head? What if we could burn for God, that we could burn for goodness, we could burn for kindness?

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0: Family Life Radio. We are all over here talking about how it's the last week of July. But Anna, what do you got?
1: Trigger warning, sensitive content warning, flash warning, watch at your own risk, viewer discretion advised, disclaimer. I'm excited for fall. I am.
0: Okay, Anna, I feel you. I'm thinking a crisp October day, hoodie weather, football game on, hot cocoa. Okay, I hear you, girl. I hear you.
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0: I'm Cece on Family Life Radio. I don't know if it's because I'm older now or I'm not sure what happened, but shopping kind of stresses me out. I don't know. It just feels like there's like flashing lights everywhere and everything is loud. These giant TV screens, people everywhere. Apparently, I'm not the only one. More and more retailers are introducing sensory-friendly or quiet shopping hours where they turn down the music, dim the lights, distractions are reduced, all to create a calmer experience. 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Like makeup. I don't know if it's the right shade, but I don't want to go into that store to try it out. So, but this is like a growing trend. You're going to see more and more. 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

0: I didn't know why I liked the idea so much. It's Family Life Radio. I'm Sam. My friends got their wedding rings changed out, and they're not as pretty. They got these rubber ones, and they do it because they use their hands a lot, and they want to make sure that they don't snag their rings on stuff. And I was trying to think of, why do I like this so much? Because sometimes I'll have too much salt, and my fingers will get all puffy and sausagey. And a rubber wedding ring. It's like yoga pants for your hands. I'm ordering the Thanksgiving model. This is going to be great at family dinner. Just a little too much stuffing. Hey, my ring still fits. What's your idea? If you have a genius idea right now or something you're loving that you want to tell other people about, come on, call me. 888-888-9976.
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0: The best friends kind of creep up on you. It's fun like that. Family Life Radio, I'm Sam. We just had one of our daughter's old babysitters come and stay with us. She's in the Coast Guard now. She's grown up. She and her mom came. And I've known her, but I haven't known her mom. Still, I've always admired her mom from afar because she would send these Christmas letters. And they were the only Christmas letters that weren't just a big collection of facts. I remember one Christmas letter that she wrote about feeling socially awkward, and I identified with it so much. And I just love that she was real about it. Nobody does that in a Christmas letter. Christmas letter, you're supposed to brag about everything. So I liked her, even though I never had gotten to hang out with her before. And I just hung out with her. It just seems like, where were you all those years? We knew your daughter, but we didn't know you. And she just took off, and I was thinking, I want to keep you. So finding friends. Is it easy for you? Is it hard? I like how little kids can just come up to someone on the playground and say, do you want to play with me? And as grown-ups, we don't really get to do that. And so here's my challenge for you, and it's a challenge for me as well. Find someone today that you do the grown-up version of going up to them and going, do you want to play? My name is Sam. Do you want to play? The gifts of friendship. Who do you want to celebrate? What has God done? 888-888-9976.
1: Yeah, I think we have to recognize that it's our job to kind of shepherd them through it.
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0: Family Life Radio. Yeah, thank you for being here. My name is Sam. Karina, how do you make friends and how do you know you have a friend?
1: I realized recently what a true friend really is. I fell very, very ill and I have two kids that I raised by myself and she was there faithfully to take care of me. So that's a true friend. She included us as family.
0: That is so huge. And you know, it reminds me too of those times where I think I'm a little lonely. I wish I had more friends. And how what she did for you, that just made you connect to her with the heart. And that we can do that. If our eyes are open and there's someone who has a need, who needs us to step in as family, that we just let God use us to bless them. However, not because we could get something out of it, but just because we could be something for them. And then watch what God does with it. I'm going to do it. There's going to be a basket and some soup going on someone's porch tonight. That's all I'm saying. If you have some friendship ideas, 888-888-9976.
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0: There it is. 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Hi, I'm Sam. What makes a good friend? Patrick, what have you noticed?
1: My friend is someone that sticks by me. I'm going to read a scripture verse for you because this describes it right here. Proverbs 18, verse 24 says, A man of many friends comes to ruin, but there is a friend who sticks closer than a brother. And my true friends have been the ones that have seen me when I hit rock bottom. They were still there for me. They were still my best friend, and they saw me through the hard times. They didn't just abandon me.
0: They don't run away.
1: They don't
0: bring out the transcript and say, but you said this when you were nuts. I just needed prayer.
1: Exactly.
0: What about you? What have you noticed? What makes a true friend in your world? What is this person's name? And what have they done? It'll inspire all of us. 888-888-9976.
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0: Your hobby could save someone's life. It's Family Life Radio. I'm Sam. This happened over 4th of July weekend. And you know how it is when people are out on waterways and they're not always really experienced at it. This was in Montana, Yellowstone River, flowing fast. And four people on a raft and a paddleboard had hit a bridge pier and fallen in. Three of them got out okay, but the fourth one was hanging onto a cooler as the river carries him off and he's headed toward a log jam. Jory is 14 years old. His hobby, roping cattle. And he's really good at it. And he didn't even think twice. He waded in, took his lariat, like Indiana Jones style. He throws the lasso, it goes around the guy, and he pulls him out of the water. Just like that. By the time the first responders got there, there was nothing to see except for Jory, a big smile on his face, knowing he made a difference, saved this guy's life. What about you? What's your hobby that you do that God could use? In some ways, I think if you read the Bible and you know God's word in you, you're kind of like this 14-year-old kid. If you see someone who's drowning, you throw them a word. You throw them and rescue them. Get them out. God did it for us. We can do it for someone else. You can even say yee-haw when you do it.
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0: Hey, Bill, it's Sam. We are going to miss you more than I can express. I love your attitude. I love your talent. And I love being your sister in Christ. We wish you all the best for what's next.
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0: Family Life Radio. I'm Sam. How do you know someone is a true friend? Amber, tell me.
1: April 9th, I got proposed to and found out my dad had a brain tumor on the same day.
0: Oh, goodness.
1: And my best friend, her name's Sarah Roper, she stepped in and has just been an absolute doll on all that. And I actually called her the other day asking her if my dad didn't make it through his first surgery, if her dad would walk me down the aisle.
0: Oh,
1: she said she had no problem with it at all. So it's just been an absolute miracle that she's in my life. And I've known her since I was about six. So she's just, that is definitely a true friend.
0: It is. And you know what? We're going to be praying for your dad. Heavenly Father, hear our prayers together as we hold up Amber's dad. We thank you, Father, that you're a healer and that you hold him gently and you lead him where you want to lead him, Lord, and that you bless this beautiful young lady in the best season and the hard season and all the seasons. And thank you for friends. Lord, we trust you in Jesus' name. Amen.
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